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2: Welcome to Harmonia. I'm Angela Mariani. This hour, we're concluding our celebration of Early Music America's 2025 Emerging Artist Showcase with a performance by Montreal-based ensemble Comtesse. Their showcase program, Florilegium, is devoted to song cultivated in England between 1150 and 1300. Structuring their performance after the life cycle of a flower, Comtesse highlights the natural themes found across this repertory, from raucous Middle English lyric to contemplative Latin conductus. On our featured release, Amandine Bayer and Gli Incogniti explore Italian influences upon the music of J.S. Bach.

Andrew Kirkman led the Bashwa concert on the credo from a Missa Sine Nomine, Mass Without a Name. This particular Mass was preserved unattributed in a Burgundian manuscript in the 1460s, but according to Kirkman, it resembles the work of English composer Walter Fry. We'll continue this hour with works by Fry's predecessors of nearly two centuries. Devoted to expanding the reach of medieval music in Montreal and across Canada, the 2025 Early Music America Emerging Artist Laureates of Comtesse craft programs that highlight the depth, beauty, and relevance of music before 1500. Their roster includes artistic director and historical string player Isabelle Douay-Bachmann, executive director and soprano Lynn Torrey, and production director and organist Maria Gatraj. Through their showcase program Florilegium, Comtesse explores the diverse cultural and linguistic influences upon English music during the 12th and 13th centuries. Torrey and Douay-Bachmann open the performance with an anonymous lament known as the Prisoner's Song.

Erne Kuth Ich Sorge Nun, formerly I Knew No Sorrow, a 13th century English lament, also known as the Prisoner's Song, performed by Comtesse as part of the 2025 Early Music America Emerging Artist Showcase. Next, the sole piece of music found in Harley Manuscript 524, a miscellany of religious texts compiled over the course of the 13th and 14th centuries.

Comtessa, with the anonymous two-part conductus Veri Floris Sub Figura, under the figure of a true flower. We heard soprano Len Torri and Maria Gacharaj, organetto. The Bodleian Library manuscript, known as Deuce 139, is another 13th century miscellany with a few musical additions, one of which is an untexted dance.

Isabel Douay-Bachmann, VL, with an anonymous dance from Manuscript Deuce 139, part of Comtesse's program on Early Music America's 2025 Emerging Artist Showcase. Their performance continues with a Middle English song, Mourning the Departure of Summer Weather.

Comtesse performed Myriatis Willis Summer Ilast, one of the earliest surviving songs in the English language. The 13th century fragment was preserved in the end papers to a book of psalms. The Latin song we'll hear next was bequeathed to the Bodleian Library by the same collector, Richard Rawlinson.

Flos Convalis Est Egressus, an early 13th century Latin song found in Bodleian Library manuscript Rawlinson D. 1225. Performed by Comtessa for the 2025 Early Music America Emerging Artist Showcase. 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I'm Angela Mariani.

Welcome back. We're continuing our celebration of song in England between 1150 and 1300 with the medieval ensemble Comtesse, 2025 laureates of Early Music America's Emerging Artist Series. Next up, they break out the Anglo-Saxon harp for another piece from Manuscript Deuce 139.

Foelas in the Frith, Middle English for Birds in the Forest, one of many songs with natural themes heard on Comtesse's Florilegium, Songs of Medieval England from 1150 to 1300. 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Comtesse's performance closes with a fresh take on one of the perennial favorites from 13th century England, the round or rota, Summer is a-comin' in.

Sumer is a Cumann Inn, a Middle English round from Harley Manuscript 978, now held in the British Library. Performed by Comtessa as part of Early Music America's 2025 Emerging Artist Showcase. You're listening to Harmonia. I'm Angela Mariani. Our featured release this hour is a product of the vogue for Italian music that swept Europe in the early decades of the 18th century. On Bach from Italy, the Vivaldi and Marcello influences, Gli Incogniti and Amandine Bayer present a selection of Johann Sebastian Bach's most Italianate orchestral works alongside those of his most significant Italian influences. First up, a concerto for two violins and cello by Antonio Vivaldi, one of the multi-instrument concertos Bach encountered while working alongside Vivaldi's pupil Johann Georg Pisendel in Dresden.

Antonio Vivaldi's Concerto for Two Violins and Cello in D Minor, RV 565, Opus 3, No. 11. We heard all five movements, Allegro followed by Adagio e Spiccato, another Allegro, Largo e Spiccato, and a final Allegro. Gli Incogniti, led by Amandine Bayer, on their October 2025 Harmonia Mundi release, Bach from Italy. Next, one of Bach's own concertos in the Italian style, featuring an instrument that was all the rage in Leipzig when Bach arrived there in 1723. The oboe d'amore gets its distinct tone color from its bulb-shaped bell.

Gli Inconiti performed Johann Sebastian Bach's Oboe d'Amore Concerto in A Major, BWV 1055R. The first movement was Allegro, followed by Larghetto, and finally Allegro ma non troppo. We'll close with a work by another of Bach's Italian influences, Benedetto Marcello.

The first two movements of Benedetto Marcello's Violin Concerto in E minor, SC788, Opus 1, Number 2, Adagio Staccato and Allegro Assai. Gli Incogniti, led by Amandine Beyer, on this hour's featured release, Bach in Italy. Is part of the educational mission of Indiana University and is a co-production of WFIU Public Radio and Early Music America, a national organization that advocates and supports the historical performance of music of the past. Additional resources come from the William and Gail Cook Music Library at the Indiana University Jacobs School of Music. Visit us at harmoniaearlymusic.org, where you can find playlists and an archive of past shows. And follow us on Facebook by searching for Harmonia Early Music. The writer for this edition of Harmonia is Chelsea Belt. Thanks to our studio engineer Brock Hammond and our production team, Luann Johnson, Christopher Burris, and John Bailey. I'm Angela Mariani, inviting you to join us again for the next edition of Harmonia.

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0: John Devlin wrote, Dvorak's Eighth Symphony is not a test of virtuosity nor of ambition. It simply is. It aims to please rather than to challenge. The Shinnike Orchestra, led by Jonathan Hayward, Symphony No. 8 by Dvorak. The Son of a Preacher Man, coming up next.
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0: cellist Victor Hulls, violinist Tegan Farron, and pianist Phoebe Wu. Be Still and Know by Carlos Simon, currently the composer in residence for the John F. Kennedy Center for the Performing Arts. They've extended his contract through 2027, which is wonderful to see. Imagine that's probably an interesting job right about now.
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0: a connecting thread between the Baroque concertos of Vivaldi and the melodic sounds of the yet-to-come Romantic era. The second violin concerto in D from Mozart, shared with you there by violinist Julia Fischer and the Netherlands Chamber Orchestra. You're listening to Music Through the Night. I'm Melanie Renata, with the suite from a Bach-inspired ballet in just a moment.
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0: Music likely as bold as the coffee that patrons were sipping on in the coffee house where that work premiered. J.S. Bach's Fourth Orchestral Suite in D Major, Martin Perlman conducting the Boston Baroque.
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0: Music from a ballet born from a poker game, played there with precision by the Rotterdam Philharmonic, a card game by Stravinsky. I'm Melanie Renata, and although this is Music Through the Night, a shimmer of sunlight in just a minute.
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2: Yosef Suk grew up surrounded by music. His appreciation of it deepened when he became a student of Antonín Dvořák. And somewhere along the way, he fell in love with Dvořák's daughter, Ottilie. They married, and life for a while was everything he could have hoped for. Good and full. But listen closely to Suk's music from any era, and you'll notice something. A thread of melancholy that never quite disappears, even in the brightest of passages. As if he knew in his heart that that happiness wouldn't last forever. You'll hear that push and pull of joy and melancholy in this work from him later this hour. I'm Melanie Renata, and this is Music Through the Night. Speaking of melancholy, as summer starts to wind down, you might find yourself navigating some. So while you bask in the remaining summer nights, a poetic jazz-inspired soundtrack for you, Summer Moon by Florence Price.

0: Truffle Music with a buoyant three-movement octet by Bogorini, his octet number 4 in G major, Jean Lemon conducting. I'm Melanie Renata with a bit of a musical giggle in just a moment. You're listening to Music Through the Night.
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1: Not to take away from the serious skill required to play a tuba, there really is just something about the sound of it that lightens the mood, maybe even makes you giggle. The Tuba Concerto in F minor here from Ralph Vaughan Williams, bass tuba player John Fletcher with the London Symphony.

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2: When you need to calm your nerves or center yourself, what do? Where do you go in order to find a moment of peace? Do you have somewhere you can go sit alone in silence? Or maybe a place to share community? A mosque? A temple? A church? Perhaps you're like me and nature is your sanctuary. Wherever you go, however you find the sacredness within yourself and the world, this piece of music is meant to symbolize it. It's a little bit of bliss, and it's coming up. I'm Melanie Renata, and this is Music Through the Night. Joy is an act of resistance. Resistance against whatever's trying to dim your light, whatever's trying to bring you down. And it can take intention to find that joy. When Richard Strauss was nearly 80 years old, witnessing the destruction of war and navigating an illness, he had to create his own joy through music like this.

0: Grief-stricken and recovering from an illness, Strauss intentionally leaned into joy when he crafted music like that. That was the third movement of his Sonatina No. 1 in F major, the Armonia Ensemble performing. I'm Melanie Renata. This is Music Through the Night. And go ahead, settle in. A moment of calm in just a minute.
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0: Chopin dreamt of his boyhood crush, and those dreams inspired that work, his second piano concerto in F minor, performed there by pianist Rafał Blechacz and the Royal Concertgebouw. 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
0: Imagine looking up at something like a gorgeous sunset and thinking, meh, that's a little too beautiful. Sounds absurd, right? Well, that's essentially how people first reacted to this music. Early audiences thought Tchaikovsky's work for the Sleeping Beauty Ballet was too cool. They said it was too polished, too French. Then a big name in classical, Igor Stravinsky, said that he thought it was perfect. And not long after that, the rest of the world started to come around. I guess some things are just too beautiful too soon. It takes the world a minute to catch up. This is one of those too beautiful things. It's coming up. I'm Melanie Renata. Please, stay with me. The uplifting third movement here from the Violin Concerto in A Major, by Chevalier d'Usson-George, violinist Rachel Barton Pine performing with the Encore Chamber Orchestra.

0: On a cellist, making the piano keys trickle like leaves dancing in the wind. One of the most popular works by Cécile Chaminade, her opus 35, number 2, known as Autumn. The mood lifts with the bright clarinet concerto in just a moment. I'm Melanie Renata.
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1: This is the last, but by no means the least, of Mozart's completed instrumental works. His clarinet concerto in A, shared with you here by Bassett clarinetist Sabina Meyer and the Berlin Philharmonic.

0: performed exactly how Mozart intended, for the basset clarinet. Sabina Meyer performing with the Berlin Philharmonic, Mozart's Clarinet Concerto in A Major. I'm Melanie Renata, with music that may simply be too beautiful on the horizon.
1: From the Vermont Public Classical Concert Digest, double bassist Nick Brown and pianist Annamika McLean will perform music of Koussevitzky, Bottesini, Bach, and Nick Brown Friday, September 4th at 7 at Christ Episcopal Church in Montpelier. 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

0: Too graceful? Too perfect? Nah, just right. The Grand Pas de Deux from Sleeping Beauty by Tchaikovsky, the National Philharmonic performing.
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0: Sorry to break that heavenly hypnotic spell cast on you by the 16. Harry Christopher's conducting Hope in All Things by Thomas Tallis. I'm Melanie Renata with a seasonal work for harp coming up for you in just a moment.
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0: Long ago in various cultures, the year was divided into three seasons: a wet and dark season, a blooming season, and a season for harvest. In Irish lore, there was a three-stringed magic harp. Each string evoked a season. And using that inspiration, Irish composer Ina Boyle crafted this, a piece called simply The Magic Harp.

0: Neville Mariner conducting the Academy of St. Martin in the Fields, and trumpeter Håkon Hardenberger for something bright and brassy, Stamitz's Trumpet Concerto in D. I'm Melanie Renata, with a real musical kick in the pajama pants in just a minute.
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0: Well, I guess it's time to get up and get going then, huh? Zubin Mehta conducting the New York Philharmonic for the Carnival Overture by Antonin Dvorak, his Opus 92. I'm Melanie Renata. Thank you so much for sharing some of your very precious time and space with me this morning. Be good to yourself today and this weekend, and be good to your neighbor too, okay?
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Good morning. From the Fairbanks Museum in St. Johnsbury, this is the Eye on the Sky forecast. A weak cold front settled through overnight, not much change in our mild, moist air. In addition, a minor storm drifts east over us today while colder air arrives above. It means a partly sunny day, a few passing afternoon showers in the north. Tomorrow, the storm strengthens to our east. More cold air above us means a better chance of hit or miss showers, followed by more sun Sunday and Monday. The forecast, areas of low clouds and fog, then partly sunny, more afternoon clouds, a few localized showers, mainly in or near the mountains from Route 2 north, highs ranging through the 70s. Tonight, any evening showers ending, partly cloudy, more clouds in the north and mountains, some patches of fog in the 50s, and tomorrow, any patches of fog give way to periods of sun, but a better chance of afternoon showers, especially from the Green Mountains east, highs in the 60s east, 70s west. I'm meteorologist Mark Breen with an Eye on the Sky.

0: A courant from a ballet with music provided by Rinaldo Hahn, the ball of Beatrice d'Este. That was the Harmony Ensemble, Stephen Richmond at the helm.
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0: Let's stay in the 20th century, but go from winds to a hymn for string orchestra. This is by Henry Cowell.

0: The opening movement from the London Symphony No. 104, the last one by Haydn. That was Christopher Hogwood and the Academy of Ancient Music. 10 years ago, after Song Jin-cho won the International Chopin Competition, he started playing lots of Chopin's music in concerts. And even though he knew many of the pieces well, the gold medalist said he felt like the music was still new and still difficult. He said, "I think I need more time to understand it more deeply," and then paused for a moment to say the process of discovery never ends. He'll play Chopin Scherzo No. 4 in a minute.
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0: You've got lots to do today, so I thought I'd wake you up with that Swedish festival music. Wow, by August Söderman. That was the Helsingborg Symphony Orchestra, conducted by Oku Kamu. I'm Melissa Owsley. Thanks for your company this hour.
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1: Good morning. From the Fairbanks Museum in St. Johnsbury, this is the Eye on the Sky forecast. A weak cold front settled through overnight, not much change in our mild, moist air. In addition, a minor storm drifts east over us today, while colder air arrives above. It means a partly sunny day, a few passing afternoon showers in the north. Tomorrow, the storm strengthens to our east. More cold air above us means a better chance of hit-or-miss showers, followed by more sun Sunday and Monday. The forecast, areas of low clouds and fog, then partly sunny, more afternoon clouds, a few localized showers, mainly in or near the mountains from Route 2 north, highs ranging through the 70s. Tonight, any evening showers ending, partly cloudy, more clouds in the north and mountains, some patches of fog in the 50s, and tomorrow, any patches of fog give way to periods of sun, but a better chance of afternoon showers, especially from the Green Mountains east, highs in the 60s east, 70s west. I'm meteorologist Mark Breen with an Eye on the Sky.
2: A symphony by Mozart on the way this hour, and a lively piece of Ravel in just 5 minutes, after this music by Augustine Barrios. Here's John Williams.

0: The pianist was Víkingur Ólafsson, and he was playing Jean-Philippe Rameau's Musette and Rondo. His latest recording is devoted to music of Beethoven, the late sonata, and Schubert.
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0: The last movement from the Violin Concerto in D minor, the only concerto for violin by Sibelius. That was the West German Radio Symphony Orchestra, Thomas Sundergaard the conductor, and Vilde Frang was the soloist. She is from Oslo, Norway, grew up in a musical family. Her dad and her sister played the double bass. Her instrument was the violin. And as you just heard, she excelled.
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1: Before the clock strikes 12, with help from Camille Saint-Saëns, that's later in the hour, here's a sonata for a pair of trumpets by Giuseppe Alberti. John Wallace, John Miller, the trumpet players.

0: Andrew Watt, solo violin with the Montreal Symphony under Kent Nagano. That was the Danse Macabre, a dance by Camille Saint-Saëns. I'm Melissa Owsley. Thanks for your company this morning.
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0: Good morning. From the Fairbanks Museum in St. Johnsbury, this is the Eye on the Sky forecast. A weak cold front settled through overnight, not much change in our mild, moist air. In addition, a minor storm drifts east over us today, while colder air arrives above. It means a partly sunny day, a few passing afternoon showers in the north. Tomorrow, the storm strengthens to our east. More cold air above us means a better chance of hit or miss showers, followed by more sun Sunday and Monday. The forecast, areas of low clouds and fog, then partly sunny, more afternoon clouds, a few localized showers, mainly in or near the mountains from Route 2 north, highs ranging through the 70s. Tonight, any evening showers ending, partly cloudy, more clouds in the north and mountains, some patches of fog in the 50s, and tomorrow, any patches of fog give way to periods of sun, but a better chance of afternoon showers, especially from the Green Mountains east, highs in the 60s east, 70s west. I'm meteorologist Mark Breen with an Eye on the Sky.
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0: A movement from the Octet for Winds and Strings by Jean Francais. 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
0: French composer Charles Gounod is best remembered for his operas, but he also wrote a couple of symphonies. Here's the Scherzo from the Symphony No. 2.

0: Lars Vogt was the soloist and leader of the Paris Chamber Orchestra in the third movement from the Piano Concerto No. 1 in G minor by Felix Mendelssohn.
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0: First performed in September of 1954 in Australia, that was Coronation Procession by the British composer Ruth Gibbs, performed there by the BBC Philharmonic. I'm Melissa Owsley. Thank you for listening.
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3: It's 10 o'clock. Good morning. I'm Walter Parker. I'll be your host for music until 3 o'clock this afternoon on Vermont Public Classical, a service of Vermont Public. 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WNCH, Norwich. WVNK, Manchester. WVTQ, Sunderland, Manchester. WVXR, Randolph. WOXR, WOXM, rather, Middlebury. WVTI, Brighton, and at vermontpublic.org. In a moment, we'll get the Eye on the Sky weather from Fairbanks Museum meteorologist Mark Breen. Then we have a Concerto Grosso by George Frederick Handel, a violin sonata by Robert Schumann, played by Jennifer Coe, who performs a solo Bach recital as part of the Manchester Music Festival Sunday afternoon. We'll tell you about that. And we have a double concerto by Carl Stamitz for flute and oboe. So we hope you'll stay tuned to Vermont Public Classical.
4: Good morning. From the Fairbanks Museum in St. Johnsbury, this is the Eye on the Sky forecast. A weak cold front settled through overnight, not much change in our mild, moist air. In addition, a minor storm drifts east over us today, while colder air arrives above. It means a partly sunny day, a few passing afternoon showers in the north. Tomorrow, the storm strengthens to our east. More cold air above us means a better chance of hit or miss showers, followed by more sun Sunday and Monday. The forecast, areas of low clouds and fog, then partly sunny, more afternoon clouds, a few localized showers, mainly in or near the mountains from Route 2 north, highs ranging through the 70s. Tonight, any evening showers ending, partly cloudy, more clouds in the north and mountains, some patches of fog in the 50s, and tomorrow, any patches of fog give way to periods of sun, but a better chance of afternoon showers, especially from the Green Mountains east, highs in the 60s east, 70s west. I'm meteorologist Mark Breen with an Eye on the Sky.
3: Currently, it's 62 in Brattleboro, 66 in Rutland, Montpelier, and St. Johnsbury, 67 in Binnington and Burlington, 20 degrees Celsius in Montreal. This is George Frederick Handel's Concerto Grosso No. 11 in A major from Opus 6. The Handel and Haydn Society is directed by Christopher Hogwood.

George Frederick Handel's Concerto Grosso No. 11 in A Major from The Dozen, published as Opus 6. Handel and Haydn Society, directed by Christopher Hogwood, here on Vermont Public Classical. It's 19 minutes past 10 o'clock on this Friday morning. We have chamber music of Robert Schumann in just a moment here on Vermont Public Classical, funded by listeners like you and by the Howard Center, welcoming all who need help with mental health, substance use, and developmental disabilities. Help is here, howardcenter.org. Vermont Public is a media sponsor for a live outdoor performance by The Sweet Remains, performing live on Friday, September 11th, on the old stage at the Double E in Essex, Vermont. Doors open at 6 p.m. The band is known for their three-part harmonies reminiscent of Crosby, Stills, and Nash. Information and tickets at doublevt.com. The Manchester Music Festival presents violinist Jennifer Coe, performing Bach's complete sonatas and partitas for solo violin, Sunday at 3 at the Southern Vermont Arts Center in Manchester. Get the details at mmfvt.org. Here is Jennifer Coe, violin, with Reiko Uchida playing piano, Robert Schumann's Violin Sonata No. 1 in A Minor, Opus 105.

Robert Schumann's Violin Sonata No. 1 in A minor, Opus 105, played by violinist Jennifer Koh and pianist Reiko Uchida. Jennifer Koh, a protege of Jamie Laredo, with whom she studied at the Curtis Institute, and they've recorded together. We heard their Bach double concerto recording earlier this week. Jennifer Koh will perform all of Bach's sonatas and partitas for unaccompanied violin Sunday afternoon at 3 o'clock at the Southern Vermont Arts Center in Manchester as part of the Manchester Music Festival. You can get the details at mmfvt.org. 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Next, we have the Concerto for Flute and Oboe in G major by Carl Stamitz. Aurel Nicolet plays flute, Heinz Holliger oboe, with the Academy of St. Martin in the Fields, led by Kenneth Sillitoe.

The Concerto for Flute and Oboe in G Major by Carl Stamitz, played by Aurel Nicolet, flute, Heinz Holliger, oboe, and the Academy of St. Martin in the Fields, led by Kenneth Silito. It's 2 minutes before 11 o'clock. In a moment, here on Vermont Public Classical, we have Variations for Harp by Jean-Michel Damas, and the 24 Preludes, Opus 28 of Frédéric Chopin, played by Rafa Blechach. So we hope you'll stay tuned to Vermont Public Classical, WVNK Manchester, WVTQ Sunderland Manchester, WNCH Norwich, WVTI Brighton, WVER FM West Rutland, WOXR Schuyler Falls Burlington, WOXM Middlebury, WVXR Randolph, WVLR FM Lindenville, on the Vermont Public app, and at 1069 in Woodstock, with facilities provided by Billings Farm and Museum in Woodstock, Vermont. The Eye on the Sky forecast for the holiday weekend. Today, partly sunny with more afternoon clouds in the north, a few localized showers, mainly in or near the mountains from Route 2 north, highs ranging through the 70s. Tonight, any evening showers ending, partly cloudy with more clouds through the north and the mountains, patches of fog, lows in the 50s. Saturday, some patches of fog, then periods of sun. Localized afternoon showers, most likely from the Green Mountains east. Highs in the 60s to near 70 north, low to mid-70s south. On Sunday, areas of valley fog, then sunshine, mixing with clouds, especially in the afternoon through the mountains. Highs in the upper 60s to low 70s north, low to mid-70s in the Champlain Valley and the south. And for Labor Day on Monday, valley fog burns off by mid-morning to mostly sunny skies, highs in the 70s. Currently, it's 66 in Brattleboro, 68 in Montpelier and St. Johnsbury, 69 in Bennington, 70 in Rutland, 72 in Burlington, 22 degrees Celsius in Montreal. It's a minute past 11. This is a set of variations on a Sicilienne by Jean-Michel Damas, played by harpist Naoko Yoshino.

0: Sicilienne with Variations by Jean-Michel Damas, played by harpist Naoko Yoshino. 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We have a Chopin feast in just a moment here on Vermont Public Classical.
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0: Frédéric Chopin's 24 Preludes, Opus 28, played by pianist Rafa Blechacz, whose career was launched when he swept all categories at the International Chopin Competition of 2005. 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
0: This evening in Montpelier, double bassist Nick Brown and pianist Annamika McLean will perform music of Koussevitzky, Bartesini, Bach, and Nick Brown himself. That's at 7 o'clock this evening at Christ Episcopal Church in Montpelier. 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Next on Vermont Public Classical, we have the Mignon Overture of Ambroise Thomas, played by the Boston Symphony Orchestra, Seiji Ozawa directing.

0: The Mignon Overture of Ambroise Thomas, played by the Boston Symphony Orchestra, Seiji Ozawa directing. It's a minute before noon. In a moment, we'll get the midday eye on the sky weather from Fairbanks Museum meteorologist Megan Duncan. Then we have a symphony from around 1800 by English composer Samuel Wesley, the cello sonata of the mid-19th century French composer Louise Ferenc, and a brass quintet by the 19th century Russian civil engineer and composer Victor Ewald. So we hope you'll stay tuned to Vermont Public Classical, WVXR Randolph, WNCH Norwich, WVTI Brighton, WVNK Manchester, WVTQ Sunderland Manchester, WVLR FM Lindenville, WOXR Schuyler Falls Burlington, WOXM Middlebury, WVER FM West Rutland, and at vermontpublic.org. The Eye on the Sky weather is next. It's noon.
1: A story of star-crossed lovers, Donizetti's Lucia di Lammermoor is filled with intense passion and tragedy. I'm Lisa Flynn. Join me as we head to Milan for this emotional roller coaster as Speranza Scappucci leads a distinguished cast and the chorus and orchestra of La Scala. I hope you'll be listening.
0: That's our Saturday matinee, Saturday afternoon at 1 here on Vermont Public Classical.

Well, we seem to be having a technical problem with our weather. Allow me to provide it. Today, partly cloudy, with increasing clouds this afternoon and a few localized showers, mainly north of Route 2, highs ranging through the 70s. Tonight, partly cloudy south, mostly cloudy north, with any evening showers coming to an end. Valley fog developing overnight, lows in the 50s. Saturday, morning fog burning off to a mix of sun and clouds, a few scattered rain showers developing during the afternoon, highs in the 60s to near 70 north, mid-70s south. Sunday, rain showers diminishing in the morning, then increasing sun through the afternoon. Highs ranging low to mid-70s, a few upper 60s over higher hills and in the north. And the outlook for Monday's Labor Day holiday, dense valley fog burning off to mostly sunny skies, a few clouds mixing in during the afternoon, highs on Monday in the 70s. Currently it's 70 in Montpelier, 72 in Brattleboro and Rutland, 73 in Bennington and St. Johnsbury at 73, 74 at Burlington, and 23 degrees Celsius in Montreal. It's 2 minutes past noon. This is a symphony in B flat from around 1800 by Samuel Wesley of the prominent English Wesley family. His uncle was John Wesley, the founder of the Methodist Church. This symphony of Samuel Wesley is played by the London Mozart players, Matthias Bammert directing.

A symphony in B-flat from around 1800 by the English composer Samuel Wesley. We heard the London Mozart Players, directed by Matthias Bamert, here on Vermont Public Classical. We have a cello sonata by French composer Louise Ferenc in just a moment, here on Vermont Public Classical. Symphony Cast brings us more from the BB Proms this evening on Vermont Public Classical. The Proms is on the road, coming to us from Bristol, where the Bournemouth Symphony Orchestra will be led by Adam Hickox in a program that includes Shostakovich, his festive overture and cello concerto number 1, played by cellist Maximilian Hornung. There's also a fairy tale poem by Sofia Gubaidulina and Rachmaninoff's Symphonic Dances. That's Symphony Cast with more from the BBC Proms this evening at 8 here on Vermont Public Classical, funded by listeners like you and by the Hall Art Foundation, hosting an artist talk with painter and sculptor Aaron Curry on September 13th in Reading. Tickets and registration at hallartfoundation.org. This is a cello sonata, Opus 46, of the mid-19th century pianist, composer, music editor, pedagogue Louise Ferenc. It's played by cellist Kirsten Whitson with pianist Mary Ellen Hopair.

0: The cello sonata, opus 46, of the 19th century French composer Louise Ferranc. We heard Kirsten Whitson playing cello with Mary Ellen Hopert at the piano. We have music for brass quintet in just a moment by Victor Ewald here on Vermont Public Classical.
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0: 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Next, music of Victor Ewald, a Russian civil engineer and composer from the 19th century. This is his Brass Quintet No. 1 in B-flat, Opus 5, played by members of the Philadelphia Orchestra.

The Brass Quintet No. 1 in B-flat, Opus 5, of the 19th century Russian civil engineer and composer Viktor Ewald, played by members of the Philadelphia Orchestra. It's a minute before 1 o'clock. Coming up on Vermont Public Classical, we have the last string quartet of Franz Schubert, No. 15 in G major, and four piano blues of Aaron Copland. So we hope you'll stay tuned to Vermont Public Classical, WVTQ Sunderland, Manchester, WVTI Brighton, WVER-FM West Rutland, WOXR Schuyler Falls, Burlington, WOXM Middlebury, WVLR-FM Lindenville, WVNK Manchester, WVXR Randolph, WNCH Norwich, and at vermontpublic.org. Studio space in Brattleboro is provided by the Latches Theater and Hotel. The Eye on the Sky weather: partly cloudy with increasing clouds this afternoon and a few localized showers, mainly north of Route 2. Highs ranging through the 70s. Tonight, partly cloudy south, mostly cloudy north, with any evening showers coming to an end. Valley fog developing overnight, lows in the 50s. Saturday, morning fog burning off to a mix of sun and clouds. A few scattered rain showers developing during the afternoon tomorrow. Highs in the 60s to near 70 north, mid-70s south. Sunday, rain showers diminishing in the morning, then increasing sun through the afternoon. Highs on Sunday, low to mid-70s, a few upper 60s over higher hills and in the north. And the outlook for Labor Day on Monday: dense valley fog burning off to mostly sunny skies, a few clouds mixing in during the afternoon, highs in the 70s. Currently, it's 71 in Rutland, 72 in Montpelier, 74 in Burlington, 75 in Bennington and St. Johnsbury, 79 in Brattleboro, 23 degrees Celsius in Montreal. It's a minute past one. This is Franz Schubert's last string quartet, No. 15 in G major, played by the New Orford String Quartet.

The Last String Quartet of Franz Schubert, number 15 in G major, played by the new Orford String Quartet. We have music of Aaron Copland in just a moment here on Vermont Public Classical. It's 11 minutes before 2 o'clock. 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Tickets and registration at hallartfoundation.org. 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Next, we have Four Piano Blues by Aaron Copland, played by pianist Michael Arnowitz.

0: Four Piano Blues by Aaron Copland, played by pianist Michael Arnowitt. You're listening to Vermont Public Classical at a minute before two. In a moment, we'll get the eye on the sky weather from Fairbanks Museum meteorologist Megan Duncan. Then we have a gem-like symphony of Mozart and the Concerto de Aranjuez of Joaquin Rodrigo. So we hope you'll stay tuned to Vermont Public Classical, WOXM Middlebury, WVXR Randolph, WNCH Norwich, WVTI Brighton, WVLR FM Lindenville, WVER FM West Rutland, WVNK Manchester, WVTQ Sunderland Manchester, WOXR Schuyler Falls Burlington, and on the Vermont Public app.
1: From the Fairbanks Museum in St. Johnsbury, this is the Eye on the Sky weather update. Weak low pressure system will steer our weather today. Due to its lack of energy, the low is only expected to spark a few showers, mainly north of Route 2 this afternoon. Some showers could stray a bit south, but otherwise most of Vermont will remain dry. We'll still see some pockets of sun, and with highs today only ranging through the 70s, it's already beginning to cool off. Now for the forecast details. Today, increasing clouds with a few localized showers, mainly north of Route 2. Highs will range through the 70s. Then tonight, showers come to an end with some valley fog, lows in the 50s. On Saturday, a mix of sun and clouds with widespread showers, highs in the 60s to 70s. I'm meteorologist Megan Duncan with an eye on the sky.
0: Currently, it's 73 in Montpelier, 74 in Rutland and St. Johnsbury, 75 in Burlington, 77 in Binnington, 80 in Brattleboro, 21 degrees Celsius in Montreal. It's a minute past two. I'm Walter Parker, and this is Mozart's Symphony No. 29 in A major, K201. We'll hear Orchestra Mozart, led by Claudio Abbado.

0: Mozart's Symphony No. 29 in A Major, K201, a beautifully crafted symphony written when he was about 18 years old, played by Orchestra Mozart, led by Claudio Abbado. It's 2:32 on this Friday afternoon. We have Joaquin Rodrigo's Concierto de Aranjuez in just a moment here on Vermont Public Classical.
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0: 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Next on Vermont Public Classical, we have the Concierto de Aranjuez of Joaquin Rodrigo, written in 1939, inspired by the gardens at the Royal Palace of Aranjuez. We'll hear guitarist Milos Karadaglic with the London Philharmonic Orchestra, Yannick Nezet-Séguin directing.

0: The Concierto de Aranjuez of Joaquin Rodrigo, played by guitarist Milos Karadaglic with the London Philharmonic Orchestra, led by Yannick Nézet-Séguin. 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Listen for Symphony Cast this evening at 8 on Vermont Public Classical with more from the BBC Proms, in this case, on the road from Bristol, England. The Bournemouth Symphony Orchestra, led by Adam Hitcox, performing music of Shostakovich, the Festival Overture, and the Cello Concerto No. 1 with Maximilian Hornung as cellist. Also, a fairy tale poem by Sofia Gubaidulina, and Rachmaninoff's Symphonic Dances. That's 8 tonight on Vermont Public Classical, funded by listeners like you and by the 55th annual Mad River Valley Craft Fair, with 100 artists, live music, food trucks, and bar, plus the Dynaman Kids Science Show, September 5th and 6th in Waitsfield.
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0: Johannes Brahms' Hungarian Dance Number 19, the Vienna Philharmonic, led by Claudio Abbado, here on Vermont Public Classical, WVTI Brighton, WNCH Norwich, WVXR Randolph, WVER FM West Rutland, WVNK Manchester, WVTQ Sunderland Manchester, WVLR FM Lindenville, WOXM Middlebury, WOXR Schuyler Falls Burlington, on the Vermont Public app or at vermontpublic.org. I'm Walter Parker. 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Stay tuned. The great music continues. It's 3 o'clock.
1: This is music from a man who really hadn't intended on becoming a composer. He studied piano from an early age, but music was not his primary passion. As a teenager, Ermanno Wolf Ferrari wanted to be a painter just like his father. And he studied very, very intensively in Venice and Rome. But when he went to Munich, he started taking lessons from Josef Rheinberger and decided, I'm going to concentrate on music instead. He's known for his comic operas and more. We're going to hear a concertino for English horn later this hour.

0: Well, the minor key always makes it sound a little fraught with portent, but the String Symphony No. 5 in B minor by Carl Philipp Emanuel Bach, Kammerata Bern, led by Thomas Fury.
1: From the Vermont Public Classical Concert Digest, double bassist Nick Brown and pianist Annamika McLean will perform music of Koussevitzky, Bottesini, Bach, and Nick Brown Friday, September 4th at 7 at Christ Episcopal Church in Montpelier. 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

0: English horn player Omar Zoboli and the Folfong Chamber Orchestra, a concertino by Ermanno Wolf Ferrari.
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0: The opening movement of the Symphony No. 2 by Alexander Borodin, and that was the Slovak Radio Symphony Orchestra led by Stefan Gunzenhauser. I'm Lynn Werfel. Hope you enjoy your long weekend.
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From the Fairbanks Museum in St. Johnsbury, this is the Eye in the Sky weather update. As a weak low pressure system spins just off the East Coast, it will force moisture into New England. This will support the formation of more clouds this afternoon. Then north of Route 2, there could even be some localized showers, which have already begun to develop. Overall, we're not expecting much in the way of precipitation from this weather system. Now for the forecast details. This afternoon, increasing clouds with a chance of showers north, highs ranging through the 70s. Then tonight, those showers come to an end with some valley fog developing. Lows will be in the 50s. On Saturday, we're expecting another chance of rain showers in the afternoon with highs in the 60s to 70s. I'm meteorologist Megan Duncan with an eye on the sky.

0: Poor Eliza, all that knitting she has to do with those stinging nettles. Eliza's aria from Wild Swans, a ballet by the Australian Elena Kotz-Chernin. And we heard Nicholas Sweeney playing the violin and Sarah Nichols piano. One of the great Mozart symphonies just ahead.
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0: Mozart, the comfort of Rossini's old age, he told us. The Symphony No. 40 in G minor, the Bavarian Radio Symphony, Raphael Kubelik conducting that stately performance of Mozart on a Friday afternoon, and some Rossini coming up next.
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1: I'm Mark Breen. Welcome to Night Sky for Friday, September 4th. September this year is not as action-packed as the month of August, but that hardly means the sky won't offer interesting sights, including the early mornings next week. In fact, early Monday morning, a waning crescent moon appears just below Mars and the twins of Gemini, settling to just above Jupiter next Tuesday and well below Jupiter on Wednesday morning. The moon completes its monthly cycle and then returns to the evening skies for a final evening encounter with Venus, buried in the twilight on the evenings of the 13th and 14th. From there, the moon brightens, heading toward its full phase on the evening of the 26th, at which time it greets Saturn, rising just below it, the first in a series of monthly meetings between the two. For early risers, September mornings host an ensemble cast of stars, constellations, and planets, which includes the Great Orion climbing into the southeast, Mars at a similar height, well to his left, and the bright Jupiter rising below. Next week, Sagittarius is at its evening best on Night Sky. Night Sky is a production of Vermont Public and the Fairbanks Museum and Planetarium.
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0: the aptly named Trumpet Overture by Felix Mendelssohn, the London Symphony Orchestra and their trumpets to the fore, with Claudio Abbado conducting.
1: 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So thank you.

0: Alison Balsam with the German Chamber Philharmonic. You won't hear it done any better. The Trumpet Concerto in E-flat by Johann Nepomuk Hummel.
1: 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Thanks so much for joining us. I'm Liz Fullerton. 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

0: Edvard Grieg, who said he was interested in dwellings for people in which they might feel happy and at home, as opposed to, he said, the temples on heights from Beethoven and Bach. He wanted to write comfortable music. And we just heard some of those Norwegian dances by Edvard Grieg with the Iceland Symphony Orchestra.
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0: One English composer and musicologist and critic, his name was Anthony Payne, said that the composer of that music had a superb sonority. I'd have to agree. The overture for A Mask, which is an old-style entertainment with poetry, dancing, pantomime, and performers wearing masks. So the overture for A Mask by E.J. Moran. We heard the Ulster Orchestra and Joanne Folletta. Wonderful, colorful stuff.
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1: Cities. Yannick Nézet-Séguin and the orchestra from his hometown of Montreal, the Metropolitan Orchestra, before he became the conductor of the big Metropolitan Opera Orchestra, and César Franck.

0: The finale of the Symphony in D Minor by César Franck. We heard the Metropolitan Orchestra from Montreal and their founding music director, Yannick Naizet-Séguin.
1: Good evening, just before 7 o'clock. I'm Liz Fullerton, and this is Vermont Public Classical. 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

Wow, that's a wild tempo of that last section. This was the Oslo Philharmonic under Marius Jansons. We've heard the first two movements of Jean Sibelius' Symphony No. 5 in E-flat major, a work which Sibelius began in 1914. He completed it in time for his 50th birthday celebration in 1915, which was a big national event in Finland, and then continued to revise the work, which found its final form in 1921. Sibelius was always cherished by the Finnish people, and the Finnish Senate had given him for years a lifetime stipend to help him in his composition. You're listening to Exploring Music, and our theme this week has been music fit for a king. We just heard two pieces which are fit for a king but paid for by the people. Drop us a line. You can write to us at exploringmusic@wfmt.com. Well, let's conclude this week by going back to England. We started in England with Handel at the beginning of the week. There's always been a strong connection between English nobility and some very good composers. And I'd like to bring you one that sort of misfired. This is a composition by Frank Bridge, who in 1911 wrote a coronation march, which was never played at the time. Let's listen to this piece and make up our own minds, and then we'll hear the story.

performance, George Schulte leading the London Philharmonic. The second movement, Larghetto, of the Second Symphony in E-flat Major of Edward Elgar. Work conducted by Elgar himself on the premiere, May 24th in 1911 at Queen's Hall. The work dedicated to Edward VII. I'm looking at that date, May 24, and can't help but think that Gustav Mahler died just about a week before May 18th. There's some echoes of Mahler in that beautiful music. Edward VII was succeeded by George V, who lived till 1936. Paul Hindemith was living in London at the time that George V died and composed a beautiful, sorrowful piece called Trauermusik, composed it overnight and played it on the BBC the next day. But I thought we'd hear a much more joyful piece for our last of the week. George V died, and of course the throne did not go, as many had supposed it would, to his eldest son, whom we still call the Duke of Windsor, because he abdicated. He wanted to marry an American woman who was divorced. So his younger brother, Bertie, became King of England, George VI. For that occasion, the young, not then Sir William Walton, created a coronation march which he called Crown Imperial.

Music Fit for a King, the coronation march called Crown Imperial, music of Sir William Walton. This was Sir Charles Groves conducting the Royal Liverpool Philharmonic Orchestra. A nice, lively performance. 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Hope you've enjoyed it. Hope you can join us next week. In the meantime, here's Orpheus to play music for the Royal Fireworks.

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Our production assistants are Ella Pinsloop, Eric Opland, Adela Skoronsky, and Weston Williams. Rebecca Neistat is the WFMT production and syndication manager. 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I'm Bill McLaughlin. 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

This is Symphony Cast from APM, American Public Media. I'm Steve Seal. This week, we continue our summer residency at the biggest and most celebrated classical music festival in the world, the BBC Proms. From July through September, music fans enjoy 8 weeks of extraordinary music making with concerts of orchestra, choral, and chamber music. It's a tradition that's been going nonstop since 1895, when Sir Henry Wood conducted the first concerts designed to be casual affairs of classical music for everybody. And to this day, the Brits take that idea to heart with their enthusiastic attendance at these beloved concerts around the UK, but held mostly at the Royal Albert Hall in London. This week, though, we venture out into the greater UK for a concert at the Bristol Beacon in the southwest English city of Bristol on the River Avon, as Adam Hickox conducts the Bournemouth Symphony Orchestra in a program of Russian classics. Shostakovich's festive overture serves as a fitting opener, and then his sardonically witty Cello Concerto No. 1 will be performed by the much-decorated German cellist Maximilian Horner.